0: 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I'm Reno Probert. 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

Mozart's 18th piano concerto in B-flat major there. That was the English Baroque Soloists with Malcolm Bilson on forte piano, conducted by John Elliott Gardiner. Moving forward through time now, coming up next is music by Alexander Borodin. This music arranged for the orchestra by Alexander Glazunov. Borodin's Petite Suite here, performed by the Philharmonia Orchestra, led by Jeffrey Simon.

Alexander Borodin's Petite Suite, performed by the Philharmonia Orchestra, conducted by Jeffrey Simon. That music orchestrated by Alexander Glazunov.

Johann Sebastian Bach's Cello Suite No. 6, The Prelude in D Major, performed on guitar by Stephen Hancoff. A serene late Baroque moment here at the beginning of the 9 o'clock hour on NWPB Classical. I'm Jed Greenhalgh. Thanks so much for listening. A piano sonata from Franz Liszt comes now, performed here by Georges Bollet.

George Bollet on piano performing Franz Liszt's Piano Sonata in B minor. A string quartet from Giuseppe Verdi will be joining you next, arranged for a larger ensemble by Jean-Jacques Contoro, the arranger himself conducting Orchestra di Auvergne here.

Giuseppe Verdi's String Quartet in E minor, arranged for orchestra and conducted by Jean-Jacques Contoro. You just heard a performance by Orchestra di Auvergne.

Here in the 10 o'clock hour, you just listened to Gustav Holst's Brook Green Suite, the Bournemouth Sinfonietta there, led by Norman Del Mar. It's a little bit after 10 o'clock on a Thursday night. I'm Jed Greenhalgh, delighted to be with you this evening. A flute suite from Jacques Hotteterre will be with you later this hour, and up next is one of the great symphonies by Ludwig van Beethoven, specifically his 7th in A major. This is Herbert von Karajan conducting the Berlin Philharmonic.

Tchaikovsky's Souvenir of Florence, performed by the Orpheus Chamber Orchestra. Concert music will continue until 5 a.m. tomorrow when Morning Edition begins right here on the classical service of NWPB. Thanks so much for listening to your local public broadcasting station tonight. Children's music by Edward Elgar will join you next. His Wand of Youth Suite No. 2, performed by Northern Ireland's Ulster Orchestra, led by Bryden Thompson.

0: It just takes incredible skill to pull that off. Pianist Grant Johannesson and the Radio Luxembourg Orchestra for a ballad from Gabriel Fauré.
1: What's in a name? Well, it can sometimes depend upon the era and the language. In the 18th century, Haydn and Mozart composed pieces called Notturno in Italian. Works with multiple short, light movements intended for outdoor performance at night, usually at 11 p.m. or later. In 1814, the Irish musician John Field published the first set of nocturnes for his instrument, the piano, using the French word. Chopin followed suit with 19 of his own. And that's when the music became suggestive of or inspired by the night itself. Nocturne, not cheerful, but more poetic, even dreamy.

0: A sonatine from French harpist and composer Marcel Tournier, performed by the French quartet Quatre Voces and harpist Emmanuel Saison.
1: Camille Saison's new theater, think Samson and Delilah. He also knew pictorial music, think Carnival of the Animals. No surprise, then, that the producers of The Assassination of the Duke de Guise asked the 73-year-old composer to write the music for their 1908 silent film, based on actual events of the 16th century. It runs 17 minutes, long for its day, and it plays out in 9 tableaux. Saint-Saëns' original score, the very first of its kind for a motion picture, effectively accents the melodrama. Yet because of the approach of winter, he departed Paris before the premiere.

0: Wrapping up our time together with some vibrant Vivaldi, his concerto for two cellos in G major. I'm Melanie Renata. Thanks for being with me this morning. Be good to yourself today. And be good to your neighbor too, okay?
1: Georg Philipp Telemann composed more than 3,000 works during his prolific career. He also networked extensively. For example, he first made George Frederick Handel's acquaintance as a 20-year-old while on his way to law school in Leipzig. Later, while music director at the Hamburg Opera, Telemann conducted several of Handel's London stage works. They became good friends and regular correspondents, with Handel at one point sending Telemann a crate of flowers of admirable rarity. He also quoted no fewer than 16 movements of Telemann's table music in his own compositions.

0: Malcolm Nabarro and the East of England Orchestra in Halcyon Days from Eric Cott's suite, The Three Elizabeths. I'm Vernon Neal. Thanks so much for spending your morning with me. You can always listen to me over on Rhapsody in Black. This week, I feature Omar Thomas. That's at yourclassical.org.
1: Claude Debussy and Maurice Ravel are often compared as leading Impressionist composers, though neither really liked that label, Impressionist. But they had something else in common, their love of felines. Debussy kept a series of fluffy Angora cats, all named Lin, who were allowed to lounge on his writing desk and make a mess of his pencil collection. Ravel lived with a colony of Siamese, and like any proud cat dad, he boasted about their antics in letters to all his long-suffering friends. It makes one wonder if their cats had an influence when it came to composing works like Clair de Lune and Bolero.

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Good morning. If you'd like to stay up to date with what's happening in the Northwest, just come to nwpb.org. Regional stories are right there on the front page. And there's a whole bunch more on that website, including things like movie reviews from our very own movie buff, Steve Reeder. 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
7: And I'm A. Martinez. Ukrainians fear that if Russia is successful in its campaign to take over the country, that Ukrainian culture will be eliminated. Dalia Stasevska was raised in Finland, but her Ukrainian father and grandmother taught her about their heritage and their music. Stasevska grew up to become one of the hottest names in the world of conducting. She's currently the principal guest conductor of the BBC Symphony Orchestra. And during her rise, she noticed something.
8: The absence of Ukrainian classical music on the concert stages, and also how little there was recorded music by Ukrainian composers. So I really thought that we need to change this.
7: Stasevska's new album is called Ukrainian Mixtape. It features the works of four Ukrainian composers seldom heard in the West.

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0: an ensemble known as Les Amis de Philippe, Philip's Friends, performing a work by its namesake composer, Carl Philipp Emanuel Bach, a trio sonata in G, on the classical service of Northwest Public Broadcasting.
1: Many of the best-known composers from the Baroque era in history were from Germany, France, England, Italy, and Spain. This weekend, you'll hear music from Scandinavia, such as Swedish violinist and composer Johan Agrell, Leipzig-born musician Johan Scheibe, who pursued his successful career in Denmark, and Norwegian composer Johan Heinrich Berlin. It's on Sunday Baroque this week.
0: Hosted by Suzanne Bona, Sunday morning from 10 a.m. to noon, and again Sunday afternoon from 3 to 4. 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So if you've been thinking about what to do with an unwanted vehicle, please call this number, 833-NWPB-CAR, 833-NWPB-CAR. That's 833-697-2227, or find the form at nwpb.org. Let's turn now to the composer generally credited with inventing this musical form, Franz Liszt, and one of his 13 symphonic poems, single movement works for orchestra inspired by extra musical sources, in this case by the legend of Orpheus and Eurydice. Although in this particular instance, Liszt's focus is on the central characters, Orpheus' more lyrical side as a poet, as a performer on lyre and lute and harp, as you're about to hear. The symphonic poem number 4, Orpheus by Franz Liszt, here with the Leipzig Gewandhaus Orchestra under Kurt Mazur's direction.

0: The Polka and the Fugue from Jaromir Weinberger's score for the 1927 comic opera Schwanda the Bagpiper, a performance there with the Chicago Symphony Orchestra as conducted by Fritz Reiner here on the Classical Service of NWPB. Tonight at 7, Bill McLaughlin returns exploring music, and for his centerpiece tonight, he has the Chicago Symphony, led by one of Reiner's successors as the music director there, Sir George Schulte. You'll hear a complete performance of Mussorgsky's Pictures at an Exhibition, as orchestrated by Maurice Ravel. Tonight at 7, here on the Classical Service, it's Exploring Music. Meanwhile,
1: The Wonderful Wizard of Oz is a vivid, full-length dramatization of the original L. Frank Baum novel, a road movie for your mind. Starring Michelle Trachtenberg as Dorothy, René Auberjonois as the Scarecrow, Robert Guillaume as the Cowardly Lion, and Nestor Serrano as the Tin Woodman, with Harry Anderson as the Wizard, Annette Bening as Glinda the Good, and John Goodman as the Guardian of the Gate. In 4-hour-long episodes, each with an afterword by Oz fan Ray Bradbury, you'll travel with Dorothy and Toto, played by Firesign Theater's Phil Proctor, over the Great Desert to Munchkinland, where they land with a crash.
0: One more hour of drama and adventure to come. The final installment of The Wizard of Oz airs at 7 tonight on the news service of NWPB, streaming at nwpb.org. With more fun in the summertime awaiting you next Friday as we begin a radio adaptation of Treasure Island. That's happening on the news service. Now, here on the classical music service, on a Friday morning together in the summertime, some music from one of the very best of all of these spaghetti westerns.

0: a finale for this hour, courtesy of the oh-so-prolific, the late Ennio Morricone, who had more than 400 film and television credits to his name, not to mention more than 100 classical compositions. You've just heard the finale from his score for the 1968 spaghetti western film Once Upon a Time in the West. Music by Ennio Morricone in that arrangement of it, a performance by I Salonisti. One of many performances we get to share with you again today from the Dawn and Marianna Madison Digital Music Library, right here at the Classical Service of NWPB.
1: 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This week on The Score, films with a lot of bang for the buck.
0: You can hear and enjoy The Score with Edmund Stone every Saturday afternoon at 5 and every Sunday afternoon at 1. Right now it's 11 a.m. on a Friday. I'm Steve Reeder, your host for one more hour today. Anjali will join you for the noontime segment and then From the Top at 1 this afternoon. In less than 10 minutes, a major piece of chamber music by Felix Mendelssohn.

The Danse Villageoise, the rustic dance from the Pastoral Suite by Emmanuel Chaprier. The composer's own orchestrations of original pieces published as picturesque pieces for piano. That rustic dance by Chaprier, there with the Ulster Orchestra, as conducted by Jan-Pascal Tortelier. Program support comes from Schweitzer Engineering Laboratories, a global company headquartered in Pullman, Washington, with a mission of designing systems to protect the reliability of electric power. 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On now to our centerpiece in this hour, courtesy of Felix Mendelssohn, the second of his works in this form, the String Quintet No. 2 in B-flat major, here performed by members of Larky Budelli.

0: Members of the eminent ensemble known as Larchi Budelli, bringing you music by Felix Mendelssohn this morning. His string quintet number 2 in B-flat major, sufficing as our major work in this 11 o'clock hour of Friday, July 24th, here on the Classical Music Service of Northwest Public Broadcasting and online at nwpb.org. Hope the end to your week is going very well, going downright swimmingly at this point. 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
0: A sunny weekend in store for areas east of the Cascades. Patchy smoke and haze again today. High temperatures in the 90s to around 100 degrees, as high as 103 in Lewiston.

casting a look back over his shoulder, you might say, in musical terms, to the 18th century, inspired, at least in a general sense here, by the Baroque-era suites of the period. This is A Country Fair, put together by John Carmichael in 1972, and spotlighting the clarinet as a solo instrument. Jack Harrison plays that part here, accompanied by the West Australian Symphony, Richard Mills, its conductor.

with Jack Harrison as the clarinet soloist, and with Richard Mills as the conductor of the West Australian Symphony Orchestra. That country fair, to be precise, a country fair, composed with the clarinet in mind and generally inspired by French Baroque-era suites, composed back in 1972 by the Australian John Carmichael. 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
3: 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Yes, we'll take it from the top once again at 1 this afternoon. 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Next hour, you can hear a violin concerto by Antonio Vivaldi. Right now, you can hear music by a fellow Northern Italian and a slightly older contemporary of Vivaldi by the name of Giuseppe Torelli, represented by this little sinfonia, or symphony in C major, with some generous writing here for trumpets, plural. The trumpet group led by Maurice André, the Paris Orchestral Ensemble, directed by Jean-Pierre Wallace.

Sinfonia in C by that Italian Baroque figure and older contemporary of Vivaldi, Giuseppe Torelli. A Sinfonia in C, there with a trumpet group led by the renowned Maurice André, along with the Paris Orchestral Ensemble, as conducted by Jean-Pierre Wallace, and brought to you with our compliments on this summer's day, this eve, this cusp of another summertime weekend with you, Friday midday, here at the Classical Service of NWPB, concluding this hour with an early work by the Englishman Herbert Howells.

The last of the three dances for violin and orchestra by English composer Herbert Howells, written in the early 20th century, dedicated to one of his fellow students at the Royal College of Music in London. The solo violinist there, Lidia Mordkovich, along with the London Symphony Orchestra, as conducted by Richard Hickox.

the Folk Festival from the Gadfly Suite. The music of Dmitri Shostakovich, performed here by the Andrei Kostolanets Orchestra, with the group's founder himself as conductor. That's here on NWPB Classical. I'm Anjali Dodia, happy to sit in as your music host in this noon hour. From the Top begins at 1 o'clock. The time now is 12:04. Here's music of Joseph Haydn. His Opus 20 string quartets are sometimes called the Sun Quartets. That's because on the very first publication, the printer put an image of the sun on the title page. And so everyone at the time that purchased a copy saw that sun image right there on the front cover. So they have since been called the Sun Quartets. This is the fifth in the set, performed here by the Emerson String Quartet.

0: The string quartet, Opus 20, number 5 by Joseph Haydn, part of the set known as the Sun Quartets, the Emerson String Quartet performing here on NWPB. I'm Anjali Jodia in for Steve Reeder in this noon hour with classical music leading to From the Top at 1 o'clock. The time now is 12:25.
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2: 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I'm Sarah Schneider, and I hope you'll tune in next time for Early Music Now.
0: That's coming your way tonight at 8 o'clock with an encore Sunday afternoon at 2. Here on NWPB Classical. A full program schedule, as well as today's music playlist, can be found under Music and Radio in the main site menu on our homepage, nwpb.org. 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

0: François-Joël Thiollier, pianist there with the Ballade of Debussy on NWPB.
1: Undine is a water spirit that lives in the ocean and wants to marry a mortal on land. And Undine tries to seduce him, but he declines and says, "I love another." And Undine jumps into the ocean and turns into foam.
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0: That's coming up at 1 o'clock today. You're on NWPB. The time now is 12:33. There's also an encore of From the Top coming your way this Sunday at noon. A full program schedule as well as today's music playlist are at nwpb.org. 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One of the violin concerti of Antonio Vivaldi now, this one nicknamed La Caccia, or the chase or the hunt. Fabio Biondi, violinist and music director of Europa Galante here.

0: The violin concerto by Antonio Vivaldi, known as La Caccia, The Hunt or The Chase. Fabio Biondi, violinist and music director of the ensemble here, Europa Galante. Part of your afternoon's classical music on Northwest Public Broadcasting, I'm Anjali Dodia, happy to join you in this noon hour of music, leading to the start of From the Top at 1 o'clock. It's 12:42.
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0: 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Here's some film music of our own, symphonic variations on melodies from the Miyazaki film Howl's Moving Castle. The Merry-Go-Round of Life and Cave of the Mind included in this set of variations as arranged and conducted by the original composer of that film score, Joe Hisaishi. Hisaishi leading the Royal Philharmonic Orchestra in today's performance.

0: 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Do we have anything more upbeat to round things out?
1: Well, I've got the perfect song from Supergiant's next game, Hades 2. The title of this is, I'm gonna claw out your eyes and then drown you to death.

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2: 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I'm Angeli.
0: I'm Devin.
1: I'm Connor. And to close us out, let's hear one more from Bastion, featuring Logan Cunningham. The Pantheon ain't gonna catch ya.

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1: Hi, I'm Natalie Kitroeff, host of The Daily. The extraordinary reach of New York Times journalism brings you the sound and the story. New York Times reporters unpack more of what you want to know about our world as it happens every weekday. That's The Daily from The New York Times.
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3: Live from NPR News in Culver City, California, I'm Dwayne Brown. President Trump's latest global tariffs war on 60 countries today includes a 12.5% duty on Brazil. This comes days after Trump imposed 25% tariffs on the country. Catherine Osborne reports the new levies are getting sharp blowback around the world.
4: The Trump administration put new tariffs of 10 to 12.5% on more than 80 countries, saying they didn't do enough to fight forced labor. Brazil rejects that claim. It says it's ratified more treaties on the issue than the United States at the International Labor Organization. Trump has often tussled with Brazil's left-wing government. But other South American countries with more pro-Trump presidents also got the higher 12.5% tariff level. They include Chile, where one official says the U.S. accusations do not match the facts. For NPR News, I'm Catherine Osborne in Rio de Janeiro.
3: Ukraine's president has hosted right-wing activist and ardent Trump supporter Laura Loomer, who's long been highly critical of Ukraine. Loomer says she's had a change of heart more than 4 years after Russia's full-scale invasion. NPR's Greg Myrie has more from Kyiv.
5: In a social media post, Loomer released a filmed excerpt of her meeting with President Zelensky. She asked how he salvaged relations with President Trump after their televised argument in the White House last year.
6: What happened? Because it seems like the relationship has greatly improved.
7: You are right. The tone has changed. Absolutely.
5: Loomer says Russian propaganda led her to make false claims denouncing Ukraine in the past. But after one of her stops in Ukraine, she said, quote, I have been lied to for years. Trump responded to Loomer's Zelensky interview with his own Truth Social post that said, very good, followed by 3 exclamation points. Greg Myrie, NPR News, Kyiv.
3: You are listening to NPR. Florida reported the state's first death this year from what's commonly known as flesh-eating bacteria. Infections tend to increase during the peak summer beach season. From member station WUSF, Kathy Carter has the story.
8: Vibrio vulnificus is a naturally occurring bacteria found in warm brackish estuaries and coastal wetlands. People can contract Vibrio through open wounds exposed to contaminated water or through eating raw shellfish, especially oysters. The Florida Department of Health has 11 confirmed cases this year, including the death of an elderly woman in Palm Beach County. Vibrio is called the flesh-eating bacteria because in severe cases, it can destroy human tissue so quickly that immediate medical care is needed. In 2025, 5 people in Florida died from the infection. For NPR News, I'm Kathy Carter in Tampa.
3: An investigation by the European Commission finds TikTok failed to protect children's privacy, allowing adults to view the accounts of minors. The EU Commission says the lack of adequate action by the social media platform exposed children to cyberbullying and predatory behavior. The tech company could face a fine of up to 6% of its annual revenue. You may recall France became the first EU country earlier this week to approve a ban on social media for children under 15 over growing concerns it could harm their mental health. This is NPR News.
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